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It's Town Talk. 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

0: so bad.
1: Hey, I tried that and I don't like it.
0: No, man, you wouldn't take a job if it was brought to you and invited you in your front room. All you do is sit around on the corner and wish for miracles. Got a car out of the junkyard and you can't even buy gas for it.
1: Well,
0: you know, I heard about you, old buddy.
1: What's that?
0: You always run around with that long Carolina credit card.
1: Carolina credit card?
0: That's what I said, Carolina credit card.
1: What's that?
0: Siphon hose.

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1: I'm Greg Bell, and we open with Holmes and Watson, and then present the finale of the five-part Yours Truly Johnny Dollar storyline, the creatively named Matter of the Medium Well Done. For many, the most famous tandem of actors to play these first characters was Basil Rathbone and Nigel Bruce. They would appear together in a popular series of films from 1939 until 1946, and a radio program aired concurrently. But Rathbone opted to quit playing Sherlock, which brought the film series to an end, but radio continued, now with Tom Conway alongside Bruce. Here they are in this broadcast from November 2nd, 1946.
2: Kremel Hair Tonic and Kremel Shampoo present the new adventures of Sherlock Holmes, starring Nigel Bruce as Dr. Watson and Tom Conway as Sherlock Holmes.

0: Now, once again, let's drop in on the famous colleague of Sherlock Holmes, our good friend, Dr. Watson. Good evening, Dr. Watson.
1: And a very good evening to you, Mr. Bell. I'd almost given up hope of your coming tonight.
0: Well, I know it's pretty late, Dr. Watson, but I saw that your light was still on, so I thought I'd drop in.
1: I'm glad that you did, Mr. Bell. Applying the methods of my friend Sherlock Holmes, I would venture a guess that you're on your way home from the theater.
0: Amazing deduction, Dr. Watson.
1: Elementary, Mr. Bell. Isn't that a theater program I see sticking out of your pocket?
0: Of course.
1: Oh, what was the play?
0: Hamlet. Very fine production, too. Have you seen it?
1: No, not lately. But I think I can claim to be one of the very few men in this world to have seen a far older Hamlet than any that you saw performed tonight.
0: An older Hamlet? I don't quite understand.
1: Some 400 years older. You've heard me speak of Professor Moriarty?
0: The arch-villain whom Sherlock Holmes considered his most worthy opponent?
1: Precisely. It all began in the most commonplace manner imaginable. I was walking down the street with Holmes in answer to a completely routine call from Scotland Yard.
2: Hurry up, Watson. Don't lag.
1: I must say, Holmes, that as a medical man, I heartily endorse this recent passion of yours for long, brisk walks.
2: My dear Watson, the constant succession of dull cases with which we've recently been favored leaves me with so much surplus energy that I can only sleep by exercising myself into a state of utter and stuporous exhaustion.
1: Look out! Oh, look out! Good heavens, that carriage! Fetch a doctor! Fetch a doctor! Did you see that? That carriage ran right over that old man.
2: Poor devil.
1: I better see what I'm going to do for him, Holmes.
2: Well, that's your métier, Watson. Look after the poor chap. I must be getting on to the yard.
3: The poor man.
1: Move to one side, please. Move to one side, please.
3: Yeah, yeah,
1: I'm a doctor.
4: Let the doctor through. I'm all right, sir. I'm all right, thank you.
1: Well, there are no bones broken, I'm glad to say. Here, let me help you to stand up.
4: Thank you, sir. Yes, I'm all right. Quite all right. Very kind of you to come to my assistance.
1: Oh, not at all. I'm a doctor.
4: At least I picked a good spot for my accident. I see there's a pub right across the way. I hope you'll at least let me have the pleasure of standing you a drink.
1: That's the quickest fee I ever received. Lead the way, sir.
4: Two whiskers and sodas, miss.
5: Right, sir.
4: Allow me to introduce myself, sir. My name's Franklin Burley.
1: Oh, and here's my card, Mr. Burley.
4: Not the Dr. Watson.
1: Oh, you mean the little paper I wrote on the common cold in the last issue of the Lancet?
4: I don't know about that, but aren't you Sherlock Holmes' colleague?
1: Yes, I am.
4: God sent you to me, Dr. Watson.
1: Oh, really?
4: I've been wanting to put my problem into competent hands.
1: What do you mean?
4: I didn't stumble in front of that carriage, Dr. Watson. I was pushed. Someone's been trying to murder me.
1: Now, Mr. Burley, I
4: tell you, it's the truth. 2 weeks ago, a wheel came off the carriage that I was driving. A most convenient accident. Last Wednesday, as I was passing St. George's in Hanover Square, an enormous balk of timber fell, missing me by less than a yard.
1: Well, why on earth should anybody want to kill you?
5: Here you are, Jenks.
1: Oh, thank you.
4: Because I saw it, Dr. Watson.
1: Saw what?
4: I saw the ghost of the Burleys. Which no man may see and live.
1: Oh, now, my dear fellow. After all, this is the 19th century.
4: We're a very old family, the Burleys. Not nobility, but just as old, just as proud, and just as poor. My father left me two inheritances. The magnificent Burley Library, which has been in our family for over 300 years. And the Burley Ghost. Oh, you needn't look at me like that. I'd always scoff, too, when I heard tales of the ghost. But a week ago, I saw it in the library.
1: Very well, Mr. Burley. And may I ask whose ghost it's supposed to be?
4: The original collection of books in the library was stolen from an abbey expropriated by Henry VIII. When the abbot resisted, he was killed, and it's his ghost that, according to legend, haunts the library.
1: I don't suppose you could describe the ghost.
4: That's where you're wrong, Dr. Watson. I saw it, or him, if you prefer, quite clearly. He was extremely tall. Very thin. His forehead a high, pale curve. With his eyes two sunken pits of blackness.
1: Gracious me.
4: But most of all, I was struck by the slow, almost hypnotic, constant oscillation of his head from side to side in a manner which I can only describe as curiously and horribly reptilian. You and Mr. Holmes must help me, Dr. Watson. You must. I can see from your expression that you think I'm merely suffering from delusions, imagining persecutions that do not exist, but I tell you, my life is at stake.
1: Mr. Burley, as a medical man, I'll admit that at least you believe you're telling the truth. Tell me, do you live alone?
4: No, my son lives with me. A good enough sort, though I could wish he had a bit more purpose in life. But his wife...
1: What about his wife?
4: When my son was in Ceylon running a tea plantation, he married a half-caste woman. She's utterly strange, a terrible creature. I more than half suspect she's behind everything that's happened.
1: Rather a weird alliance, isn't it, between your ghost and your son's wife? All right, Mr. Burley, I'll speak to Holmes, if that's the only thing that'll set your mind at rest. It won't be the first time that he's driven a ghost back to its lair.

0: No, do stop scraping on that violin of yours, Holmes. I'm trying to tell you about this poor chap's delusions.
1: I assure you, Watson, you've been receiving my closest attention. So your friend, Mr. Burley, suspects his son's half-caste wife. Go on.
0: Well, that's all there is to it. I promised him that I'd tell you his story, although obviously the poor man is the victim of a persecution phobia.
1: I wonder, Watson. I wonder.
0: Oh, now, really, Holmes.
1: There are certain definite points of interest. That description of the ghost, for instance. Tall, very thin, high forehead, with a constant oscillation of his head in a reptilian manner. Who does that remind you of, Watson?
0: Remind me of? I don't know.
1: Could it be anyone but our friend Moriarty?
0: Good heavens, you're right.
1: And a library of the nature that you describe might well contain treasures worthy of the professor's highly selective interests. I tell you, Watson, it sounds precisely like Moriarty. The inspection of the library in his ghostly guise, followed by the realization that if he's to secure without suspicion the treasures he covets, their owner's death is necessary. Come, come, Watson. Stop lounging in your chair.
0: Oh, but where are we off to?
1: Mr. Burley said he was returning to an ancestral home at the seaside in Cornwall.
0: Yes?
1: We shall join him there. It's been too long since I've crossed swords with such a masterly adversary as Professor Moriarty.

0: I tell you, Holmes, sea breezes, the salt air, and the sun shining on the water make a man realize that life is worth living.
1: Ah. If you don't stop admiring the surf instead of watching where you're putting your feet along the singularly aimless meanderings of this path, you won't have any life left to live. It's a good 200-foot drop to those extremely unpleasant-looking rocks below.
0: Yes, I see what you mean. I say, Holmes, look down there. I never realized that those Cornish cliffs are simply riddled with caves.
1: Which no doubt accounts for their popularity with smugglers in bygone days. That and their inaccessibility, except from the sea.
0: Perhaps seems to divide just up there ahead of us. Of course, that fool of an innkeeper didn't tell us which fork to take.
1: A problem, Watson, but not one incapable of solution.
0: And may I ask how you propose to solve it? Deductive reasoning, I suppose?
1: Not at all. I shall merely inquire the proper direction from that boy who seems to be birds nesting behind those bushes.
0: Oh.
1: Here, young fellow.
0: Hi, my lad.
1: Good morning, my boy.
2: Oh, I'm not doing nothing. Oh, I shouldn't.
1: Of course not. There's nothing to be frightened of. We simply want to know the way to Burley Manor.
2: Eh?
0: Burley Manor, my boy. To the right or to the left?
2: Oh, you want Burley Manor, eh?
0: That is the impression we are trying to convey.
2: Everybody knows where Burley Manor is.
0: Well, we don't. Where is it?
2: Straight along the path. That way.
1: Pathetic sight. When will our civilization advance sufficiently to produce a race free of such pitiable creatures as that?
0: Oh, I don't know. The boy looks well fed and happy. Why? Shouldn't he? Nothing to do but walk round barefoot and climb about the cliffs all day. Seems rather a pleasant life. I wouldn't mind being an idiot myself.
3: Jackie, where are you?
1: If you're looking for that barefooted boy, madam, he went off towards the cliffs.
4: Oh, then he wants me back for hours. He hunts birds' nests and eggs. Sell them for a few pennies.
0: Very sound hobby. I used to do a little birds' nesting myself when I was a boy.
4: I wanted him to run an errand for me, but it's no matter.
1: The boy told us that we should take this path to Burley Manor, but he seemed a trifle wanting.
4: If you're going to Burley Manor, I will be glad to show you the way. I'm Mrs. Stephen Burley.
0: Good Lord, not the...
1: Your father-in-law invited us down to see his library, Mrs. Burley. May I introduce Dr. Watson?
0: How do you do?
1: My name is Sherlock Holmes.
4: I'm very glad to know you both. Now, if you'll just follow me along the path, it's rather narrow, so I'm afraid we'll have to go in single file.
5: Just attractive girl, eh, Holmes?
1: Quite. Which makes me wonder all the more why she has evidently been weeping.

0: that, Burley Manor. Impressive-looking old place, I must say. They built them to last in those days.
1: I suppose it is impressive. But is it a house which conveys to you an aura of happiness, Dr. Watson?
0: Well, I can't say that I've ever...
1: Oh, there's Stephen now on the terrace.
2: Lila, where the devil have you been?
1: This is Mr. Sherlock Holmes and Dr. Watson.
0: How do you do?
3: How do you do? Glad to know you.
1: Your father asked him down to see the library.
3: The library? Stacks of weird old books in there. Stuff's never been cataloged. Can't make any sense out of it myself.
0: No, it's not my dish of tea either.
3: Felt like reading Hamlet one night. Found some old black-letter thing I could barely spell my way through. And from the little I made out, it wasn't even the right form of the play.
4: Really, Mr. Burley? How was that?
3: Oh, it started out with some sort of a prologue. All about ghosts and revenge. Never saw that in Hamlet.
1: Stephen, where is your father? I haven't seen him since I packed his lunch. Has he gone off to the cliffs already?
3: You must have just missed him, Mr. Holmes. He often spends the day browsing about out there. Takes lunch along with him.
4: And he's gone off alone? Which path did he take?
3: The one toward the cliffs. But I don't...
4: Come, Watson. There's not a moment to lose.

0: bushes. I might as well try to hurry through a bramble hedge.
1: I only pray we catch up to him in time.
0: What was all that about Hamlet, Holmes?
1: Only that there is indeed a treasure here, Watson, and one fully worthy of Professor Moriarty's distinguished attention.
0: Treasure? What sort?
1: From Stephen's unseeing description, I deduce that the Burley Library must contain the Hamlet.
0: The Hamlet? What's that?
1: The original play ascribed to Thomas Kyd, upon which Shakespeare based his version. Not a single copy is known to exist in the entire world, Watson. It would be absolutely priceless.
0: Good gracious me. I say, Holmes, look. Up there ahead, I just caught a glimpse of a man's back beyond those trees. It must be Burley.
1: Good. Mr. Burley. Mr. Burley!
0: The wind's blowing towards us. He can't hear you.
1: Hurry up, Watson.
0: We'll catch him beyond that bend in the path. He's just... Great heavens! How appalling! Why, the man's literally blown to bits.
1: As I feared, Watson, we were just too late.
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5: Now, Dr. Watson, what happened when you and Sherlock Holmes found that Mr. Burley had been the victim of an explosion on those Cornish cliffs?
6: Holmes sent me back to the house. As soon as I had reported what had happened, I headed back to the cliffs where I found Holmes standing lost in meditation, his tall, gaunt form silhouetted against the sea. Holmes, I've sent a servant from the house to fetch the police.
7: Good man.
6: What's that you've got there?
7: A few barely identifiable fragments of the lunchbox Burley was carrying. From the marks of the explosion, it is obvious that the bomb was in it.
6: I see. Great Scott, Holmes. Young Mrs. Burley said that she packed that lunchbox.
7: Precisely. And you will observe these footprints leading away here in the softer ground at the edge of the path.
6: Naked footprints. That barefoot boy, the idiot. He saw it happen, was frightened by the explosion, and ran away in a panic.
7: You'll notice how smooth the footprints are.
6: Smooth?
7: Never mind. There's little we can do now but await the police. And I doubt if it'll be long before they arrest a murderer. I should like to suggest, Superintendent Maddox, that you broaden the course of your inquiries...
8: If you don't mind, Mr. Holmes, I'll conduct my questioning in my own way.
7: Not at all, Superintendent.
6: What a rude fellow.
8: Now, Mrs. Burley, it'll be a lot better for you if you help me instead of hindering me.
9: I've been trying to answer your question, Superintendent. All only a fool could fail to see where they're leading.
10: Now, Lila, the superintendent's only trying to find out the truth.
9: Very well. I'm innocent. And if all you want is the truth, you should have it. I hated my father-in-law, and he hated me.
10: Lila, don't say any more.
9: And that isn't all. All the gossip you picked up from the servants this afternoon is true, Superintendent. My husband and I quarreled this morning. Quarreled bitterly. Stephen talked of divorce. His father's constant pressure has made him so confused that he no longer knows his own mind.
10: That's not true, Lila. I still love you.
9: So if that's what you wanted to know, Superintendent... Yes, I'm glad he's dead. I hated him. I hated him.
8: I think that'll be quite enough, Mrs. Burley. I shall have to take you with me to the chief constable. The charge is murder.
10: Oh, you're crazy, Maddox. My wife didn't kill my father. The fact that she's told you all these things should be proof enough.
8: I'm sorry, Mr. Burley. I've got to do my duty as I see it. Come along, Mrs. Burley.
9: Very well. I'm ready.
10: I'll come along with you, my dear.
9: No, darling. Stay here and help Mr. Holmes in any way you can. That's the best way for you to help me.
6: She's quite right, my boy.
8: Now, come along, Mrs. Burley.
10: Mr. Holmes, I'll offer you any sum you wish to clear my wife.
7: Your father was my client. I already have a duty to find his murderer.
10: And you think that Lila...
7: I think the superintendent would have arrested her twice as quickly if he had known of the other possible motive. That in revenge, she had conspired with Professor Moriarty against your father.
10: Then you're leaving? You won't help me.
7: There are loose ends to clear up, Mr. Burley. I must send Dr. Watson on an errand. As for myself, my first objective is to inspect the famous Burley Library.

0: brought you some sandwiches, Mr. Holmes. You've been in here for hours.
1: I'm afraid I've rather lost track of time.
0: Have you found what you wanted?
1: I did not find it. And nothing could be more significant than its absence. There is no sign here, Mr. Burley, of the black letter Hamlet which you described.
0: Well, that's funny. I distinctly remember that...
2: Ah, there you are, Holmes.
1: Any luck, Watson?
2: No, not a bit. I missed my supper and had a wild goose chase for my pains.
1: You mean you couldn't find the half-witted boy?
2: Checked every house in the village. He's nowhere about.
1: I'm afraid he will never return.
2: Dead? You mean you think that he saw too much?
1: I mean, Watson, that the person who planted that bomb also murdered that poor boy. If we could have some lanterns at once, please, Mr. Burley.
3: Of course.
1: I think we'd better follow the tracks of those bare feet to their final destination.

0: Here, Watson, hold that lantern over my shoulder, close to the ground. This moonlight isn't quite strong enough to... Ah, that settles it.
1: What is it?
0: This overturned pebble. See? The underside is still moist and discolored. Someone has been here very recently.
2: I must say, Mr. Holmes, I don't believe there's another man on Earth who could have brought us to this spot in the dark. By these minute indications you've discovered...
0: Quite elementary, my dear Mr. Burley. At all events, our tracking's at an end. This path seems to lead right down the face of the cliff.
3: If you call it a path, where the devil does it lead to?
0: If you look over the edge of the cliff...
3: Look over here?
0: Careful. It's a 200-foot drop to those rocks below. You see a dark opening some 40 or 50 feet down?
2: One of the caves.
0: Precisely. And except for this extremely precipitous and presumably unknown path, a cave completely hidden and inaccessible save from below by way of the water. Come on.
3: Dark in here. Look out, very slippery. Careful, Holmes.
2: Look out for loose rocks.
3: Oh, blasted. I nearly ripped my ankle.
0: Look out, that boat is loose.
3: Good heavens, that just missed me.
0: What price the brisk sea breezes now, Watson?
3: I wish we were back in Baker Street.
0: There. The worst bit's over. Here's the cave.
3: It's larger than it seemed from above.
0: Hold that lantern high above your head, Mr. Burley. This cave extends back quite a distance, apparently. Ah, there's something white beside those rocks.
3: Good gracious me, some sandwiches.
0: Precisely. The remains of your father's lunch, Mr. Burley.
2: But I don't understand.
0: And here, unless I'm greatly mistaken, in this pile of books, we shall find the missing Hamlet. Ah, yes, just as I thought. Follow me, Mr. Burley. Keep that lantern high enough so that I may see what's ahead of us.
3: What the dickens are you doing with a revolver in your hand, Holmes?
0: I expect to find it of use at any moment, Watson. Ah, the end of our road.
2: It's my father.
3: It's Burley. He's asleep.
2: But he's wearing Jackie's clothes.
0: Precisely. Wake up, Mr. Burley.
4: No, none of that. I've got you covered.
2: What's the meaning of this?
0: A very clever plot, Mr. Burley. You so hated your half-caste daughter-in-law that you determined to get rid of her before she could bear you a grandchild, even to the lengths of framing her for your own murder. We said that only she could have tampered with a lunchbox. Obviously, we should have thought, Mr. Burley, only she and you could have done so.
3: Good heavens, Holmes.
2: Do you mean to say that my father...
0: Under the pretext of some childish game, Burley, you exchanged clothes with that poor boy. We saw him walking along dressed in your clothes. No wonder he didn't answer when I called your name. You watched him as he was blown to bits by the bomb, and then you disappeared.
3: You knew, Holmes, what we'd find here?
0: The bare footprints were smooth, Watson, which should have told me at once that they were the prints of Franklin Burley's feet. The boy Jackie, who spent his days climbing the cliffs, would have had horny, calloused feet. When I realized that, everything fell into place.
3: But the ghost in the library.
0: Pure invention. The accident, which doubtless was simply an accident, introduced Burley to you and suggested that I might prove an unimpeachable witness to his ostensible murder by his daughter-in-law. The story of the ghost was simply an ingenious device to pique my interest.
5: All right, Mr. Sherlock Holmes. As long as you're so smart, answer this question. What can you prove? I'll admit I changed clothes with the idiot. I'll say it was just a game. Then he was killed by the trap that had been meant for me. I was panicked and ran away.
0: Yes, panicked to the extent of bringing your most valuable books with you, Mr. Burley, the sale of which would be a great help in starting your new life. But there's more to it than that. How does the heir of an old but impoverished family do himself as well as you do? How does a country gentleman secure a well-made time bomb? And above all, how is it that you were able to describe Moriarty so precisely in order to tempt me?
5: I know.
0: You're one of Moriarty's henchmen, aren't you? It's always been a trick of his to use the old smuggler's passages in these caves. Perhaps you're even counting on him to complete your plan.
3: Look, Holmes, look, look. There's a motorboat coming in towards us.
0: There, standing on the prow, that unmistakable thin figure, that oscillating head. It's Moriarty. Get down, Watson, out of sight. Stand up early in the mouth of the cave. Let Moriarty see you in the light, but don't try to warn him. I assure you I won't hesitate to shoot you.
5: You don't dare kill me. You want me as a witness.
6: Moriarty! It's a trap! Sherlock Holmes is here!
3: Moriarty's raising his rifle. He's...
6: Oh!
3: He shot him, Holmes. Moriarty's shot Burley.
7: Better luck next time, Holmes.
3: Good heavens!
0: Moriarty has made certain that no one shall turn King's evidence against him.
6: Oh!
3: No. Don't try to stand up, man. You're badly hurt.
5: I'm dying. But there'll be no dying words for me for you to use in court. I see where you're looking. You want that Hamlet, don't you, Mr. Holmes?
0: Every scholar, every museum in the world would...
5: Well, it's mine. I'll never let it be seen. No one shall have it now. You least of all. I'm dying. And it dies with...
2: Look out, Holmes!
0: Burley, stop!
3: Good heavens, he's thrown himself into the sea. He hasn't a chance on those jagged rocks.
0: Yes, and his body will be washed out to sea before we can get down there. Watson, an irreparable loss.
3: Loss? A confounded murderer like that?
0: I was referring to the copy of Hamlet. I'm afraid it's the most shocking loss to English literature since half of Milton's papers were burned by his cook.

0: Professor Moriarty once again got the better of Sherlock Holmes.
1: Oh, no, only in that he escaped capture, Mr. Bell. After all, Holmes solved the mystery and managed to save the reputation of the young and beautiful Mrs. Burley.
0: That's true, Dr. Watson. Tonight's new Sherlock Holmes adventure was suggested by an incident in Sir Arthur Conan Doyle's story, The Final Problem. Nigel Bruce appeared by permission of California Pictures. Tom Conway through the courtesy of Eagle Lion Pictures. This is Joseph Bell speaking for Kremel Hair Tonic and Kremel Shampoo. This is ABC, the American Broadcasting Company.
2: The adventure of the original Hamlet from November 2nd, 1946. I'm Greg Bell, no relation to Sherlock Holmes announcer Joseph Bell, as far as I know. And I'm next on When Radio Was. We'll make our weekly visit with Bob Bailey as Johnny Dollar and present the finale of The Matter of the Medium, Well Done, right after this.
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5: From Hollywood, it's time now for...
6: Johnny Dollar.
7: Good morning, Johnny. This is Carol.
6: Oh, hi, Carol. Sleep well?
7: Johnny, you were so quiet on the way back from the seance last night. I hope it's because Madame Morgana Morgana convinced you of her powers as a medium.
6: How much did you pay her for that seance, Carol?
7: $100.
6: $100? Want to meet me in the coffee shop downstairs for breakfast?
7: I'd love to. 15 minutes?
6: 15 minutes. Goodbye.
7: Oh, and weren't you thrilled to hear the voice of your dead brother again?
6: Yeah. Bye. Except that I never had a brother.
5: Tonight... And every weekday night, Bob Bailey in the transcribed adventures of the man with the action-packed expense account, America's fabulous freelance insurance investigator.
6: Yours truly, Johnny Dollar.

0: 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Following is an accounting of expenses during my investigation of the matter of the medium. Well done. Expense account item 18, 10 cents, phone call to Carol Sharp. Item 19, 10 cents, phone call to Sergeant Randy Singer.
1: Hey, I thought you were coming down here to headquarters this a.m. It's nearly 10 o'clock.
0: Soon as I've had some breakfast, your lab get those films developed for me?
1: They're working on them right now.
0: And did you put a tail on David Sharp?
1: Carol's brother? Yeah. I suppose you know he was over there in the neighborhood of that seance over in Jersey last night.
0: I would have bet on it.
1: Didn't you see him there?
0: No.
1: Well, that's funny.
0: Just keep that tail on him. See you later. Item 20, 1070, long-distance call to the city editor of the Mauchunk, Pennsylvania Herald-Express. For a full half hour, I asked him questions about the Sharp family, about one member of the family in particular. Then, item 21, 585, breakfast for Carol and myself in the coffee shop at the Swank Bell Towers.
2: You must have been impressed, Johnny. You're so quiet. Would you like to see Madame Morgana Morgana again tonight? Johnny?
0: Carol, I think we'll see her today.
2: Oh, but she couldn't. She always says it takes a full day to recover from the shock and strain of a seance. She goes into a deep trance, you know, in order to make the spirits move those little trumpets about and speak through them.
0: Listen, Carol.
2: Yes?
0: You have a brother, David.
2: Oh, David.
0: Why do you say it that way?
2: He's not really a brother. He was just sort of taken in by Mother when his parents died. I'd rather not speak of him, Johnny.
0: The black sheep of the family, huh?
2: Mother insisted on taking care of him. He was only 12 or 13. I've forgotten. Father didn't want to, but he permitted it.
0: Why didn't he want to?
2: Because David's father had been a criminal, and his father before him. Even David's mother was... And my father was afraid.
0: Yeah, but blood would tell.
2: Yes.
0: Your father left money to him, along with the rest of you.
2: Yes, he did. But not as much. And David has resented that. But no matter how much he had, he wouldn't have enough. The sports cars, the fast company. Johnny, how did you know about
0: Listen,
2: that?
0: Carol.

0: I'm an insurance investigator.
1: What?
0: I came down here to look into this matter of your wanting to change the beneficiaries of your policy to cut off your mother and brothers in favor of this medium and Tony Ricardo.
1: Johnny, I hate you for this. Why didn't you...
0: I didn't dare let you know until I found out a few things.
1: This is the most...
0: And I think I have, including the fact that Madame Morgana Morgana, who persuaded you to make the change, is nothing but a clever fraud.
1: No, that isn't true.
0: And I'll prove it to you, if you'll call your boyfriend, Tony Ricardo.
1: Tony?
0: Take him down to the 18th Precinct Police Station, where I'll be waiting for you.
1: But Tony hasn't. You think because his father was a kind of gangster years ago...
0: In Tony's case, I hope blood won't tell. 18th Precinct, both of you.
1: All right, Johnny, we will be there.
2: There you are, Johnny. The picture took last night.
0: Oh, thanks, Randy.
2: Hey, why'd you ever get the idea of using infrared light and infrared film?
0: Anything else, anything that let them know I was taking pictures would have busted up the seance. Hey, look at this one.
2: Yeah, you know, I'd like to publish those. Scare a lot of those phony psychics out of business and out of town.
0: Oh, here's the one that I'd like.
1: Oh, Mr. Dollar, we're here.
3: Hi, Dollar.
0: Oh, hello, Tony. Miss Sharp, Mr. Ricardo, this is Sergeant Singer.
1: How do you do?
3: Hi.
1: And now, will you please show us this proof you were talking about?
3: Yes, Dollar. How did you make out, huh?
0: Made out very well, Tony, thanks to a miniature flash camera I had tucked into my pocket last night. I guess you wonder, too, how Madame Morgana Morgana worked her racket.
1: He did not. Tony knows as well as I do that she's completely honest. Like any normal person, he may have questioned the almost miraculous powers of this woman in the beginning. But no trumped-up tricks that you... Where did you get this picture?
0: And look at this one.
1: Oh, shit. She's moving that trumpet herself. With a long, kind of extended handle.
0: Extension grip, they call it. She probably hid it in the front of her dress.
1: Oh, no.
3: But these pictures in that dark room,
4: Infrared photography.
1: Maybe she did use one trick. But the voices came from trumpets floating about in the air above our head.
0: Then look at this one. Taken when your father was supposed to be speaking to you.
1: Oh, no. That little trumpet has a long tube on it.
0: Yep. Extending into that curtain doorway at the end of the room where somebody could whisper through it.
1: Oh, this is terrible. And the hundreds, the thousands of dollars I gave her, believing in her.
0: Yep. I'm afraid you were really took. Here. Here's where my dead brother, Richard, spoke to me.
3: The hanging trumpet is over your head.
0: Yep.
1: But how could she know? I didn't tell her. Oh, yes, you mentioned your brother.
0: A completely non-existent brother, Carol.
1: Oh.
0: Made up. Like the dream of you I told you about.
1: And I believed you, too. But how could she find out all those things about me?
2: Miss Sharp, a couple of nights ago, I took Mr. Dollar to a medium that was a bum compared to this one. She told him all about himself.
0: Have you forgotten what I found out about you and your brothers just in the last 24 hours?
1: Oh, I don't know what to say.
0: Don't try. We've still got to pin this whole thing down. I'm sure this Madame Morgana Morgana wasn't working alone.
1: But who could be...
0: How about it, Tony?
1: No. No, not Tony. Just because his father was... Oh, no, please.
2: Oh, thanks, Colin. I got a report here, Johnny. Apparently he's moved again. And you guessed right.
0: Yeah. Then we better get going. Can we use a prowl car?
2: No, but we can get an escort as far as the city line.
0: Then come on, all of you.
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5: The cabbie with his accelerator on the floor had a ball trailing our escort across town. And we had to hold him down when we finally reached the Jersey side. Randy Singer obviously had no authority over there, but as it turned out, I'm glad he came. When we pulled up to the home of Meta Morgana Morgana, I couldn't help noticing a Studebaker Golden Hawk sticking out from behind the house with a Pennsylvania license. I wasn't the only one to notice.
6: Johnny, that looks like David's car.
5: I think it is. Come on.
7: Johnny, I'm out of my jurisdiction.
5: Oh, yeah. Maybe you better wait.
7: Yeah.
6: Oh, Johnny, I knew David was bad, but... Oh, I still can't believe it.
5: I know how you feel, Carol, and I'm sorry.
8: Mr. Dollar...
5: Wait a minute.
6: Johnny. Johnny, if you do a thing like this...
5: I'm ready for anything.
8: Look, Mr. Dollar, why don't just you and I go in? If anything happened to Carol, I'd never...
9: Oh, Carol, dear. And Mr. Ricardo and Mr. Dolly.
6: Hello, Madame Morgana.
5: Do you mind if we come in?
9: Why, no. But not for another meeting, of course. The strain of last night's convocation is still with me, I'm afraid.
5: Yeah, maybe you ought to up the price for your next seance. But there ain't gonna be no more.
9: Mr. Dollar, I don't understand.
5: Come on, Carol, Tony. We're going to look over that seance room in broad daylight.
9: No, you can't. I won't let you destroy the sanctity of that room.
5: Oh, yes, you will. I'll lay it on the line to you, madam, whatever your name really is. This monkey business of yours has gone far enough. So this is the room.
9: What terrible things you're saying.
5: You take a thing like spiritualism that a lot of honest people believe in and make a dirty racket out of it.
9: Carol, this man is mad. Make him leave this sacred place at once. Carol, what right have you to make such horrible implications?
5: Implications? Those were accusations. Would you like to see how those spirits of yours move trumpets around in the dark?
9: They couldn't be seen.
5: And how those spirit voices suddenly appear out of thin air? Look at these pictures.
9: Oh. How did you get these?
5: I cannot tell a lie. I did it with my little camera. Well?
9: All right. All right, you've exposed me. But there was nothing malicious about it. If you knew the solace, the comfort of mind and spirit these things have brought to the people who come to me.
5: At $100 a crack, sometimes more.
9: Why not? Carol has money. So have the others who come to me.
5: Did you plan to make them all turn their insurance policies over to you? And then contrive to have them suddenly and unexpectedly join their immortal ancestors in the great beyond?
9: No, that wasn't my idea. Oh, I knew something like this might happen.
5: It has happened. Now, where is he?
9: He's... No, I don't know what you're talking about.
5: Your assistant, or colleague in crime would be a better word, who stood inside the curtain door of the seance room and made with the phony voices of the dead, who gave you all the information on Carol, who's probably done a nice little research job on me since my visit last night.
7: Yes, Mr. Dollar.
9: David.
7: I know all about your activity as an insurance investigator and why you're here. But it's not going to do you any good.
5: Oh, put that thing down and give yourself up, David.
8: So you're the one who arranged for me to be a beneficiary of Carol's policy, huh?
7: Stand back.
8: So the suspicion would fall on me when something happened to her?
7: Of course. And give us a chance to clear out. But now it's too late. And now that you've found us out, Well?
9: David, no. The latch somebody turned
7: off. Look out, Bella! Look out!
10: You dirty... Pull a gun on me, will you?
7: Easy, easy, Johnny.
10: Control yourself. I'll knock you... Randy.
7: You'll just get up off my chair.
11: Here, the lights.
10: But, David...
7: When I flicked off the lights, Tony here made a dive for him. Here he is, wrapped up in the corner there.
8: Yeah, I've got his gun.
7: Ooh, you got a mean left there, Johnny.
10: Oh, I'm sorry, Randy, but... See, I thought this was out of your jurisdiction.
7: I get curious about comparing your lousy photography with the room itself, Johnny, so I sneaked in the back door. When I saw what was going on, I lost my head, I guess. All right, Dave, up on your feet.
9: Oh, Johnny.
10: Easy, Carol. Better get her out of here, Tony.
8: Yeah, sure.
10: And remember that crack about blood will tell? Well, I think you can prove to her that in your case, at least, whoever said it was all wet. Well, what happens to David Sharp and Madame Morgana Morgana will be up to the courts. It's a cinch she's out of the ghost racket for a while. A long while. And, of course, Carol did make a change in her policy to cut off David. Expense account, item 20-something, cab back to New York, hotel bill, and fare back to Hartford, $417.35. Expense account total, $892.90. Oh, and if you don't mind, I'll hang on to that tricky little Cameron stuff in case I run into another medium well done. Yours truly, Johnny Dollar.
12: Yours truly, Johnny Dollar, starring Bob Bailey, is transcribed in Hollywood. It is produced and directed by Jack Johnstone, who also wrote this week's story. Heard in our cast were Virginia Gregg, Lawrence Dobkin, Loreen Tuttle, Harry Bartell, Eleanor Audley, Joseph Kearns, Herb Vigran, Junius Matthews, Tony Barrett, and Sam Edwards. Musical supervision by Amerigo Marino. 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Roy Rowan speaking.

0: The conclusion of The Matter of the Medium, Well Done, from May of 1956. We will debut another five-part Johnny Dollar storyline at the same time and day on your local radio station next week. I'm Greg Bell, and earlier we had Nigel Bruce as Dr. Watson. Well, that British actor worked with Joan Fontaine in a couple Alfred Hitchcock-directed films. I'll name them and wrap up when radio was right after this.
1: I am the Whistler, and I know many things, for I walk by night. I know many strange tales hidden in the hearts of men and women who have stepped into the shadows. 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
1: It was night, but even with the protection of darkness, Max Tyler crouched low on the apartment house fire escape. He was tense, alert, ready to run. And suddenly it happened.
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3: 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I said move.
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0: Welcome back to When Radio Was. Before we took a break, I was talking about actor Nigel Bruce. I mentioned that British performer, best known for playing Dr. Watson's sidekick to Basil Rathbone and Sherlock Holmes, would also star with Joan Fontaine in two Alfred Hitchcock Hollywood films, the Best Picture winner Rebecca, released in 1940, and from the following year, the psychological film noir thriller Suspicion. I'm Greg Bell, and we're out of time, but hey, remember to visit us online at whenradiowas.com. 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

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Middays here starting at 11 o'clock Monday through Friday. It's Town Talk. 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

I ain't coming to your house. 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

1450 100.1 WIZS Henderson. Middays here starting at 11 o'clock Monday through Friday. It's Town Talk. We also have the local skinny and local news. 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

WIZS Henderson, local news, on the air at 8 a.m., 12 noon, and 5 p.m., Monday through Friday. 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

1450 100.1 WICS Henderson. Middays here starting at 11 o'clock Monday through Friday. It's Town Talk. 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

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Ain't no

0: In CN News, I'm John Champion. The U.S. and Iran have traded new strikes as fighting over the Strait of Hormuz intensifies. The U.S. says it targeted Iranian military sites and weapons facilities. Iran retaliated with attacks reported in Kuwait, Jordan, and Iraq, while air raid sirens sounded in Bahrain. Iranian officials say recent U.S. strikes have killed dozens and injured hundreds. That massive wildfire in Brunswick County burned through a wooded area containing Rusher Bay Cemetery, a family-owned African-American cemetery dating back to the 1800s. A family member, Jeffrey Goss, tells WECT,
1: "I have a lot of concern about it because some of the tombstones are burnt bad and hopefully get them cleaned up, and some of them have been damaged."
0: The North Carolina Forest Service said the fire started after a lightning strike in Shallot Friday. It has burned 283 acres and is 55% contained. Duke Energy last month reduced its proposed residential rate increase after objections. Duke lowered its proposed residential rate hike from 18% to 11.6%. Attorney General Jeff Jackson tells WECT the 11.6% rate compromise was still too high.
2: "That was them basically saying, okay, look, we know that we were nowhere in the ballpark with 18. That gives us real momentum."
0: A Publix grocery store opening in Mills River is bringing 140 jobs to the western North Carolina area, and the supermarket chain is holding a job fair that runs through the weekend. Nathan Ramsey with the Land of Sky Regional Council tells WLOS,
3: "We lost jobs in the past year after Helene, so although our unemployment rate is back to second lowest in North Carolina, we have less people working in our region today than we did prior to Helene. So we've got a lot of work to do to help our labor market recover."
0: The fair will continue from 10 a.m. to 6 p.m. today and tomorrow. 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
0: The consumer price index fell a seasonally adjusted 0.4% for the month, bringing the annual inflation rate down to 3.5%. NC State Economics Professor Emeritus Mike Walden tells NCN News.
6: "And so prices are still going up, but this rate for the last month came in at 3.5% year over year, which was actually better than the previous month."
0: Wall Street had expected 0.2% monthly decline and 3.8 annual level. The State Board of Elections has approved changes Thursday to the process used when voters cast ballots without presenting photo identification. In prior elections, a county board of elections official had to vote unanimously to reject the ballot submitted with an exception form. Following Thursday's vote, only a simple majority would be required. Program manager for Common Cause North Carolina, Tyler Day, tells ABC 11.
7: "It's simply, I think, inviting the opportunity for increased partisanship in the process of approving these forms."
0: Caitlin Clark seemed bouncy to Indiana coach Stephanie White before the Fever faced the Seattle Storm. The sharp shooting star, not too far removed from a back injury, bounced right into the record books, her own, her team's, and the WNBA's. Clark had the first career 40-point game of her three-year career Friday night while helping rally the Fever to a 110-107 victory. She scored 45 points with 10 assists for the first such 40-10 game in WNBA history. The scoring total was a franchise record. Clark had two more career highs by going 17 of 19 on free throws. John Champion, NCN News.

0: In CN News, I'm John Champion, the U.S. In CN News, I'm John Champion. The U.S. and Iran have traded new strikes as fighting over the Strait of Hormuz intensifies. The U.S. says it targeted Iranian military sites and weapons facilities. Iran retaliated with attacks reported in Kuwait, Jordan, and Iraq, while air raid sirens sounded in Bahrain. Iranian officials say recent U.S. strikes have killed dozens and injured hundreds. That massive wildfire in Brunswick County burned through a wooded area containing Rusher Bay Cemetery, a family-owned African-American cemetery dating back to the 1800s. A family member, Jeffrey Goss, tells WECT,
1: "I'm having

0: It's 12 o'clock. This is WIZS, Henderson.
1: Ho, ho, ho! 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

0: 1450, 100.1, WICS Henderson reminding you to tune in for The Blast at 12.05 p.m. Monday through Friday. 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
1: Good morning. More sunshine in store today. A chance of an isolated storm primarily later on. Highs reach the mid to upper 90s again with a heat index over 100 degrees. Tonight, it's partly cloudy. A chance for showers and storms even overnight with lows in the low to mid 70s. And tomorrow, we're up to a 60% chance of storms. It's partly to mostly cloudy with highs in the low to mid 90s. I'm meteorologist Kat Campbell in the NCN Weather Center.

0: 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What is faith? 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Sundays, 6 a.m.
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0: Another heat advisory in effect as we get this Saturday going. The afternoon looking at high temperatures in the upper 90s. The heat index reaching 105 to 109. Stay cool, stay hydrated, stay weather aware. We could have a few scattered evening thunderstorms. A handful of those could be on the strong side. Overnight then it's partly cloudy, mid to upper 70s for lows. Highs mid-90s Sunday with more scattered afternoon and evening storms. I'm meteorologist Chris Michaels in the NCN Weather Center.
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Another heat advisory in effect as we get this Saturday going. The afternoon looking at high temperatures in the upper 90s. The heat index reaching 105 to 109. Stay cool, stay hydrated, stay weather aware. We could have a few scattered evening thunderstorms. A handful of those could be on the strong side. Overnight then, it's partly cloudy, mid to upper 70s for lows. Highs mid-90s Sunday with more scattered afternoon and evening storms. I'm meteorologist Chris Michaels in the NCN Weather Center.

1450, 100.1, WIZS Henderson. We are right here with you. Thank you for making the choice to listen local to the music mix that you love.

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0: Faith. What is faith? Faith is trusting, believing, and obeying God. This is Pastor Bruce LeGates inviting you to hear and enjoy our Bible teaching each Sunday morning at 6 a.m. This is in addition to our programs Monday through Friday. We will encourage you with messages to build your faith. 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Sundays, 6 a.m.
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The National Weather Service in Raleigh has issued a severe thunderstorm warning for southern Granville County, north central Wake County, central Durham County, until 2:30 p.m. At 1:39 p.m., a severe thunderstorm was located near Butner, or near Creedmoor, moving northeast at 15 miles per hour. Hazard, 60 miles per hour wind gusts and penny-size hail. Source, radar indicated. Impact, expect damage to roofs, siding, and trees. Locations impacted include Durham, Creedmoor, Butner, Stem, Falls Lake, Lake Butner, Falls Lake State Rec Area, Gorman, Rollingview Marina, and Lake Mitchie. This includes Interstate 85 between mile markers 180 and 201. For your protection, move to an interior room on the lowest floor of a building. Repeating, a severe thunderstorm warning has been issued until 2:30 p.m. for the following counties in North Carolina, Durham, Granville, and Wake.

0: WIZS Henderson, local news, on the air at 8 a.m., 12 noon, and 5 p.m., Monday through Friday. 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
1: Yeah. It doesn't matter, just don't curse.

0: Another heat advisory in effect as we get this Saturday going. The afternoon looking at high temperatures in the upper 90s. The heat index reaching 105 to 109. Stay cool, stay hydrated, stay weather aware. We could have a few scattered evening thunderstorms. A handful of those could be on the strong side. Overnight then, it's partly cloudy, mid to upper 70s for lows. Highs mid-90s Sunday with more scattered afternoon and evening storms. I'm meteorologist Chris Michaels in the NCN Weather Center.
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The National Weather Service in Raleigh has issued a severe thunderstorm warning for southwestern Granville County, central Durham County, until 2:30 p.m. At 2:02 p.m., a severe thunderstorm was located 7 miles southwest of Butner, or 7 miles north of Durham, moving northeast at 25 miles per hour. Hazard, 60 miles per hour wind gusts. Source, radar indicated. Impact, expect damage to roofs, siding, and trees. Locations impacted include Durham, Butner, Lake Michie, Lake Butner, Gorman, Bahama, Anna River State Park, and Falls Lake. This includes the following highways: Interstate 85 between mile markers 172 and 188. The Durham Freeway between mile markers 15 and 17. For your protection, move to an interior room on the lowest floor of a building. Repeating, a severe thunderstorm warning has been issued until 2:30 p.m. for the following counties in North Carolina, Durham, and Granville.

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The National Weather Service in Raleigh has issued a severe thunderstorm warning for southeastern Person County, west central Granville County, north central Durham County, until 2:45 p.m. At 2:12 p.m., severe thunderstorms were located along a line extending from 7 miles southeast of Roxborough to near Ridgemont to 6 miles northwest of Butner, moving northeast at 15 miles per hour. Hazard, 60 miles per hour wind gusts. Source, radar indicated. Impact, expect damage to roofs, siding, and trees. Locations impacted include Ridgemont, Moriah, and Cernel. For your protection, move to an interior room on the lowest floor of a building. Repeating, a severe thunderstorm warning has been issued until 2:45 p.m. for the following counties in North Carolina, Durham, Granville, and Person.

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The National Weather Service in Raleigh has issued a severe thunderstorm warning for northern Granville County until 3:15 p.m. At 2:19 p.m., severe thunderstorms were located along a line extending from 7 miles southeast of Roxborough to 9 miles northeast of Ridgemont to near Butner, moving east at 25 miles per hour. Hazard, 60 miles per hour wind gusts. Source, radar indicated. Impact, expect damage to roofs, siding, and trees. Locations impacted include Oxford, Stem, Stovall, Berea, and John H. Carr Reservoir. This includes Interstate 85 between mile markers 197 and 208. For your protection, move to an interior room on the lowest floor of a building. Repeating, a severe thunderstorm warning has been issued until 3:15 p.m. for the following county, Granville, North Carolina,

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The National Weather Service in Raleigh has issued a severe thunderstorm warning for Vance County, northwestern Warren County, until 3:30 p.m. At 2:36 p.m., severe thunderstorms were located along a line extending from 7 miles south of Boyton to near Henderson, moving northeast at 30 miles per hour. Hazard, 60 miles per hour wind gusts. Source, radar indicated. Impact, expects damage to roofs, siding, and trees. Locations impacted include Henderson, Warrington, Norlina, Middleburg, Macon, Afton, Steel Creek Marina and Campground, Carr Lake, South Henderson, and Wise. This includes Interstate 85 between mile markers 209 and 233. For your protection, move to an interior room on the lowest floor of a building. Repeating, a severe thunderstorm warning has been issued until 3:30 p.m. for the following counties in North Carolina, Vance and Warren.

0: thou shalt confess.
1: Another heat advisory in effect as we get this Saturday going. The afternoon looking at high temperatures in the upper 90s. The heat index reaching 105 to 109. Stay cool, stay hydrated, stay weather aware. We could have a few scattered evening thunderstorms. A handful of those could be on the strong side. Overnight, then, it's partly cloudy, mid to upper 70s for lows. Highs mid-90s Sunday with more scattered afternoon and evening storms. I'm meteorologist Chris Michaels in the NCN Weather Center. So-

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1: 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I'm Tasker Fleming, and we'll sit on the front porch and listen to some good bluegrass music together. 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

Another heat advisory in effect as we get this Saturday going. The afternoon looking at high temperatures in the upper 90s. The heat index reaching 105 to 109. Stay cool, stay hydrated, stay weather aware. We could have a few scattered evening thunderstorms. A handful of those could be on the strong side. Overnight then it's partly cloudy, mid to upper 70s for lows. Highs mid-90s Sunday with more scattered afternoon and evening storms. I'm meteorologist Chris Michaels in the NCN Weather Center.

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0: Get up, get on up. 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At 6:40, at 7:40, I'll let you know the national day, what happened on this date, and who's on the birthday list. Then at 8, the latest local news and events with John Charles Rose. Oh, and of course, I'll tell you the color of the day. So get up, get on up. 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

0: Another heat advisory in effect as we get this Saturday going. The afternoon looking at high temperatures in the upper 90s. The heat index reaching 105 to 109. Stay cool, stay hydrated, stay weather aware. We could have a few scattered evening thunderstorms. A handful of those could be on the strong side. Overnight then it's partly cloudy, mid to upper 70s for lows. Highs mid-90s Sunday with more scattered afternoon and evening storms. I'm meteorologist Chris Michaels in the NCN Weather Center.
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0: Faith. What is faith? Faith is trusting, believing, and obeying God. This is Pastor Bruce LeGates inviting you to hear and enjoy our Bible teaching each Sunday morning at 6 a.m. This is in addition to our programs Monday through Friday. We will encourage you with messages to build your faith. Faith comes by hearing and hearing God's Word. Sundays, 6 a.m.
1: All of us at Sataway Point Marina are pleased to celebrate the 70th anniversary of WIZS Radio. John Charles and his staff continue to honor the Rose family legacy of providing the best coverage of all that is happening in Henderson and Vance County with their news and information programs, along with a wide variety of music they play. 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

0: Another heat advisory in effect as we get this Saturday going. The afternoon looking at high temperatures in the upper 90s. The heat index reaching 105 to 109. Stay cool, stay hydrated, stay weather aware. We could have a few scattered evening thunderstorms. A handful of those could be on the strong side. Overnight then, it's partly cloudy, mid to upper 70s for lows. Highs mid-90s Sunday with more scattered afternoon and evening storms. I'm meteorologist Chris Michaels in the NCN Weather Center.
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0: Overnight, some isolated storms are possible early. Otherwise, we'll have mostly cloudy skies with temperatures by Sunday morning sitting in the mid-70s. Then we'll have plenty of sunshine for the majority of the day on Sunday with highs reaching the mid-90s, but some scattered storms are possible by later in the afternoon. Heat index values will reach just over 100 degrees. We'll have another chance for scattered storms by Monday. Highs will reach to around 90 degrees, and we'll have partly cloudy skies. I'm meteorologist Grant Skinner in the NCN Weather Center.
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5: 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Middays here starting at 11 o'clock Monday through Friday. It's Town Talk. We also have the local skinny and local news. 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

If I could just hold you.

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It's Motown Monday, Tie-Dye Tuesday, Wayback Wednesday, Tobacco Road Country on Thursday, and Top Hits of the 90s on Friday. 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

Overnight, some isolated storms are possible early. Otherwise, we'll have mostly cloudy skies with temperatures by Sunday morning sitting in the mid-70s. Then we'll have plenty of sunshine for the majority of the day on Sunday with highs reaching the mid-90s, but some scattered storms are possible by later in the afternoon. Heat index values will reach just over 100 degrees. We'll have another chance for scattered storms by Monday. Highs will reach to around 90 degrees, and we'll have partly cloudy skies. I'm meteorologist Grant Skinner in the NCN Weather Center.

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1: 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We are right here with you. Thank you for making the choice to listen local to the music mix that you love.

Overnight, some isolated storms are possible early. Otherwise, we'll have mostly cloudy skies with temperatures by Sunday morning sitting in the mid-70s. Then we'll have plenty of sunshine for the majority of the day on Sunday with highs reaching the mid-90s. But some scattered storms are possible by later in the afternoon. Heat index values will reach just over 100 degrees. We'll have another chance for scattered storms by Monday. Highs will reach to around 90 degrees and we'll have partly cloudy skies. I'm meteorologist Grant Skinner in the NCN Weather Center.

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tree. She said, it grieves me so to see you in such pain. I wish there was something I could do to make you smile again. I said, I appreciate that.

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If you don't hear from me, thank you for making a change and saving my life. 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Down to her knees she went.

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Middays here starting at 11 o'clock Monday through Friday. It's Town Talk. We also have the local skinny and local news. 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